0: 977. 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If time is money, is an ATM a time machine? 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
3: Hello, Liveline. What do you want to hear?
4: Can I hear Jenny? Dracula?
3: Oh, Dracula with Jenny?
4: Yes.
3: All right, sure. Who's this?
4: Alyssa.
3: Alyssa, where are you calling from?
4: Anger,
3: Minnesota. What are you doing tonight? Can you take it off speakerphone? I can't hear you very well.
4: Driving.
3: Oh, this is much better. Do you have any big plans this week?
4: I don't know. Might go to a powwow.
3: Might go to a powwow?
4: Yeah. Wasn't that today?
5: No.
4: Yeah, Thursday.
5: Oh, okay.
4: Saturday, Sunday, all weekend.
3: All right. Well, I hope it's a great time, and hope you get it figured out for sure. Thanks for calling Liveline. Here's your song.

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0: My name's Mason. Thank you so much for being here with us tonight. We've got a brand new song by Ed Sheeran called Repeat It. It's really, really good. Martin Garrix produced it. Of course, he's been around forever. I think he was 15 when he became like a real big worldwide producer, and then I think like the top producer in the world of 2014. You know, he had that song Animals and a couple others between now and then. Also, your shout-outs, dedications, and requests all night long, and the secret sound. Yes, wait, where's the voiceover guy here?
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0: 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And one more time. 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

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Two amazing talents. They both do music quite differently, but this is Martin Garrix and Ed Sheeran called Repeat It. 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
7: And now on Lifeline, it's time now for the lyrics in reverse. 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
6: Hello, Liveline. What do you want to hear?
7: Hi. How about The Fate of Ophelia? That's a newer Taylor Swift.
6: Yeah, we can play that.
7: All right, we'll do that. That makes me think of his daddy anyway.
6: All right. What's your name? Where are you calling from?
7: Sierra and Arthur. We're calling from Topeka, Kansas.
6: What's going on tonight?
7: Not much. Do you want to say hi, Arthur?
8: Hi.
6: Hello. How are you?
7: I'm good.
6: Suddenly, I'm British.
7: Shy now. Well, thank you so much.
6: You're welcome. Thanks for calling Liveline. Have a great night.
7: You too. Bye-bye.
6: Bye.
8: Bye. You got to stop.

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7: 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Still seeing some smoke tonight. 70 for our low. 92 patchy smoke for Tuesday. 95 hot on Wednesday. And a chance of some showers and thunderstorms Thursday into Thursday night. That's your forecast on Hit Music Channel 977.

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1: 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Still seeing some smoke tonight. 70 for our low. 92 patchy smoke for Tuesday. 95 hot on Wednesday. And a chance of some showers and thunderstorms Thursday into Thursday night. 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

0: 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Still seeing some smoke tonight. 70 for our low. 92 patchy smoke for Tuesday. 95 hot on Wednesday. And a chance of some showers and thunderstorms Thursday into Thursday night. That's your forecast on Hit Music Channel 977.
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1: 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Still seeing some smoke tonight. 70 for our low. 92 patchy smoke for Tuesday. 95 hot on Wednesday. And a chance of some showers and thunderstorms Thursday into Thursday night. That's your forecast on Hit Music Channel 977.
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1: 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Still seeing some smoke tonight. 70 for our low. 92 patchy smoke for Tuesday. 95 hot on Wednesday. And a chance of some showers and thunderstorms Thursday into Thursday night. That's your forecast on Hit Music Channel 977.
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1: 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Still seeing some smoke tonight. 70 for our low. 92 patchy smoke for Tuesday. 95 hot on Wednesday. And a chance of some showers and thunderstorms Thursday into Thursday night. At your forecast on Hit Music Channel 977.
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7: 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Still seeing some smoke tonight. 70 for our low. 92 patchy smoke for Tuesday. 95 hot on Wednesday. And a chance of some showers and thunderstorms Thursday into Thursday night. That's your forecast on Hit Music Channel 977.
0: See, that didn't take too

0: Dino, we're going to get you into the four before you hit the door. These are things you should be feeding your brain with this morning. Like,
1: yeah, imagine picking your child up from summer camp and they look like a zombie. Details on all the laced food at a YMCA summer camp in Jersey. That's coming up with the four before you hit the door. Next.
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1: A shooting at a very popular Seattle food fest left three people dead and several others hurt, including a two-year-old child on Sunday night. Gunfire broke out around 6 p.m. during Bite of Seattle. It's an annual festival that draws hundreds of thousands of visitors each year, and they're trying to get down to the details of what went down.
14: At this point, we believe this could be gang-related. There were two groups firing in the area near the armory.
15: The chilling plea for a child's tourniquet.
16: Anyone have a small child tourniquet size? Small child arm tourniquet.
17: We're trying to identify who that person is. Our officers need your help. If someone saw something, or perhaps if someone has some video, we need to identify that person.
0: I just want to go and get some food.
1: I know. And it's something that if you put together a huge situation like that, it's one of those elements that you absolutely cannot control. And whether these two groups meant to me.

0: haven't even seen a picture of her in her wedding gown yet, have we?
1: I don't think so. There were some like AI mock-ups that had people like, oh, who was the designer, stuff like that. And then, of course, they brought in like a fake one and then left the zipper open, you know, and that would never happen. You know, this thing was on lockdown, so.
0: And who ended up producing this thing? It wasn't Scorsese, was it? Who ended up being the producer?
1: No, it was Spielberg.
0: Spielberg, that's who it was.
1: That is just crazy.
0: They've kept it up under wraps for so long. And I'm guessing it's going to take him a hot minute to turn this around. And if they make it like an actual motion picture,
1: that's what they're going to do for her fans.
0: And then, I mean, when it hits, it's going to be crazy. All right, let's get to it. Good morning. It's Kat and JJ. I got another opportunity for you to win a little something, something. And this is actually a big something, something. This is $1,000. Time to play Suds or Soda. We're going to open a can. And if you can tell us whether it's a beer or a soda. And you can do it better than Heather from St. Cloud did, our current leader on the leaderboard with 6. Then you got yourself pretty positioned to take home a $1,000 prize. But first thing we got to do is get caller number 10 right now. So start dialing 320-251-1047. If you are caller number 10, you get a chance to play Suds or Soda with us. Again, is it a beer? Is it a soda? You determine that. If your ears are good, you could end up $1,000.

0: out of it.
1: What I love about that song is, where does Extra Extra Read All About It come from?
2: The newspaper.
1: Yeah, part. Right? A little kid on the corner trying to sell newspapers. In an industry that's basically dead, this guy worked in a hit song out of the deal. So props to Malcolm Todd. Good morning, it's Kat and JJ.
2: So there are signs that you have reached unk or auntie status. I saw this on my friend Issa's Facebook page this morning, and I'm like, we got to play this game. I love a put a finger down. You ready?
1: Okay, so how many fingers do you start with up?
2: Well, I think there's 10 that we're going to go through.
1: 10 fingers all up. Right? Don't do this if you're driving. You can just mentally keep track.
3: Put a finger down if you remember when Walmart sold pet fish. Put a finger down if you've ever been inside of a vehicle with an ashtray and a lighter installed in the vehicle. Put a finger down if you remember when you could win a free drink from a soda top.
2: Oh, show.
3: Put a finger down if you've ever hit the side of a TV in order to correct the image. Put a finger down if you've ever seen a Girls Gone Wild commercial or you know what a Girls Gone Wild commercial is.
1: Phil Francis,
3: put a finger down if you remember when Pizza Hut had a salad bar.
2: Yep.
3: Put a finger down if you remember Pump and Pay gas station. Put a finger down if you know what a waterbed is. Put a finger down if you remember when the game Snake came pre-installed on cell phones.
2: Nokia.
3: And put a finger down if you know this mash sound means it's time to go to bed.
2: What a blast.
1: Oh my God.
2: From
1: I got them all.
2: The past. Don't you ever remember like falling asleep on the couch and you'd wake up to the Girls Gone Wild and the stars would be over the nipples and you're like, oh my God, what are these people up to? Is this
1: no,
2: my
1: I
2: future?
1: Never watched any of that garbage, Kat. I really have. Right. But for me, the best was waking up and my dad would let me, especially on Friday nights when I was a little kid, I was fascinated by Johnny Carson. Mm-hmm. I was more fascinated by Ed McMahon because I'm like, wait. Who's this numbskull next to him just always agreeing with him? Like, it always caught me off guard that there's just a guy sitting there, and I was always like, yes, yes. And I'd fall asleep, and my parents would be watching the news, and my dad would let me sleep there because he'd stay up for Carson. And then I'd wake up to him laughing at something, and then I'd be like, oh, my God, I get to watch the rest of Johnny Carson. And that was always the big thing. But here in MASH, man, that was crazy.
4: Coming up next.
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1: Let's dig into our first round of paparazzi this morning. The gossip shall flow like...
2: So is Savannah Guthrie's latest plea that she just put on social media going to do the trick? Is it going to tug at the heartstrings of the abductors so much so that they'll let her know where her mom is at? You're going to hear it for yourself coming up with Radio Paparazzi next.
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6: For KBRFradio.com News, I'm News Director Derek Sidian. A Fergus Falls man was arrested for soliciting a minor after an online concert citizen group posed as a 14-year-old girl. Police say an adult representative of the group reached out at around 9:30 Friday morning to inform officers that 41-year-old Braxton Anderson had sent sexually explicit messages with them under the impression that they were a 14-year-old girl. They also said Anderson planned to meet with the fake teen north of Fergus Falls. The representative confronted Anderson at his home and subsequently called police. Investigators reviewed evidence presented by the representative and arrested Anderson after an interview. A search warrant was conducted at Anderson's residence to locate and seize the devices used for communicating to the reported 14-year-old. While searching for the devices, police discovered about 7.5 grams of methamphetamine. Anderson made his first court appearance Monday morning and has been charged with 3 related counts of electronic solicitation of a minor and third-degree drug possession in a park zone. University of Minnesota President Rebecca Cunningham visited the East Ottertail County Fair Saturday, touring the fairgrounds and presenting the county's Farm Family of the Year Award. District 1 Ottertail County Commissioner Dan Buckles joined University of Minnesota Extension staff and 4-H Youth Ambassador Lucy Minton to lead President Cunningham on a tour of the fairgrounds. President Cunningham also presented the Farm Family of the Year Award to Dennis and Melissa Froning during her visit. The visit was part of a broader stop at the fair that included media interviews, a meet and greet with fairgoers at the university's outdoor booth, and a celebration marking the University of Minnesota's 175th anniversary. For KBRFradio.com News, I'm Derek Sidian. Get more news at KBRFradio.com. 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
7: Hit Music Channel 977 weather forecast for today. 91 under a partly sunny sky. 70 tonight. partly sunny, 93 tomorrow, and that's going to be the warmest day of the week. Thursday, expecting a half a chance of showers and thunderstorms at a high of 91, and then cooling off to 85 as we kick off the weekend on Friday. That's your weather forecast on Hit Music, Channel 977. 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
0: Good morning, Hit Music, Channel 977. It's the Cat and JJ Show, and it's time for your sports for the day. So after a day off, the Minnesota Twins embarked on a three-game home series against the division rival Kansas City Royals tonight. The 53-54 Twins are coming off a series over the Athletics after Sunday's 11-8 win at Target Field. Minnesota is three games out of first place in the AL League Central Division, only a game back in the chase for the final AL wildcard spot. Last place Royals are 45-62 after a 5-4 series finale win over Sunday against Detroit. In fact, KC has claimed five of their past seven games. First pitch tonight is set for 6:40 p.m. in downtown Minneapolis. And the AAA St. Paul Saints start a six-game series in Omaha tonight with first pitch set for 7:05 p.m. for the Saints and the Storm Chasers at Werner Park in Nebraska. 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
1: When Weezer frontman Rivers Cuomo was 8 years old, he thought his mom and stepfather were going to break up. He wrote four words in his journal, and it spawned this song. When he wrote the words, "Say It Ain't So," it kind of stuck in his brain. 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We're going to go way back in the day with another awesome summer banger, thanks to Mountain Dew in the Playhouse. 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
6: Could this be a step in the right direction? Israeli Prime Minister Netanyahu is set to meet with President Trump at the White House today, their first face-to-face meeting in months.
9: We're having good talks, so we'll see what happens. I think there's a good chance that something could happen.
6: I agree with that. I think there's something to say about a good, strong handshake, a sit down, a face to face where, you know, things can get skewed over talks with other people.
5: But turn the cameras off.
6: Turn the cameras off.
5: Stop this ridiculousness.
6: And get everybody that doesn't have to be in there out of there.
5: Right. Just have an honest talk to talk. And here's the deal. You turn the cameras off. Now you can be honest. You don't have to look strong. You don't have to flex. We don't have to threaten.
6: Right.
5: Just get this done.
6: I know. All right, so Kansas City Chiefs head coach Andy Reid addressing the shooting incident involving the offensive coordinator's wife, which we're finding out a little bit more about it. And this guy, Eric's son, actually ended up shooting his mother, so Eric's wife, at their home.
10: Thoughts and prayers are with them. I can't get into details on it, but things happen sometimes, and Eric will work through it. He's got a great support group here, as does his family, as needed. And then we'll just let time take care of it from there. But I know things will work out.
5: And then just as a professional football coach, like there wasn't enough static in his life having the Travis wedding and everything like that. Now to have this, you know, kind of as you're trying to build a season is crazy.
6: The most important thing, she survived in the hospital recovering, and they're just trying to figure out what went down, what went wrong. All right, so around this time of year in Texas, police will get calls all the time about dogs barking stuck in area storm drains. They are not dogs. They are frogs that are mating.
11: Inside of the sewer system where you get that amplification from the tunnels that sound just like a barking dog. Every time it is frogs. Go out and bark at them. If they bark back, they're frogs.
6: How crazy is that?
5: We used to, in the spring, we at our last home, we had a pond back there, and the frogs mating in the spring were deafening. I mean, you couldn't leave the windows open. It was so loud.
6: Did you feel like a little perv? No. Close to all the action like that?
5: Doesn't turn me on like it does you.
6: All right. This toddler crashing out. And, you know, even adults have this moment where you're like, what? You cannot read my mind. You don't know what I want from McDonald's.
12: What do you want? I don't know what you want. You want something.
13: Yeah.
12: I don't know what something is.
13: Nibble it.
12: I don't remember it.
6: Remember it.
13: Nibbles. Apple. Nibbles.
12: Try to remember.
13: We don't know.
12: French fries.
6: It's how frustrating does that sound?
5: It's July 28th, and this is the conversation I've had with my wife at least 46 times this year.
6: Remember it for
5: you
6: me.
5: You remember what I want. I don't know what you want. You haven't said it.
6: And that is the four before you hit the door.
14: Coming up next, here's what's next with Kat and JJ.
5: I got a little time to find out what's good in your life right now. Would you call, text, maybe you can even hit us with a voice note. But what's just good in your life? We'll start with a story. Kat and I will kind of break down what's good in our lives. But I want to know about yours. You woke up this morning and you're like, yeah, I'm especially thankful for this. What is good in your life? Tell us something good. We need more of this. So call now, 320-251-1047. We'll get into it after Stella Lefty. This is Boston.

0: Hey.
1: Hey, good morning, guys. It's Kat and JJ. How do you feel about Shark Week? I feel like it's run its course.
2: Some of the movies are so crazy, like Sharknado and the ones where I just watched a shark movie the other day and I'm like, this could happen. It was like a hurricane and
1: it invaded
2: New Orleans and, well, it has happened. But then the sharks, they started like bull sharks that attack at like any frequency of movement in the waves. They were like killing people everywhere.
1: I think the bull shark is the one that can adapt from salt water to fresh water. And they found them as far up the Mississippi and like into certain passages, like is to like Illinois.
2: Yeah.
1: They could really swim all that terrible way up there. But like it was advertised so well and I would see it everywhere. Shark Week, Shark Week. And then I'm like, I don't know. I think I'm kind of over Shark Week. It was more exciting, I think, when I was younger. Mm-hmm. But I think I've learned almost everything about sharks.
3: Here are some fun shark facts for Shark Week.
1: Oh, okay.
3: The bite of a great white shark is twice as powerful as a lion. That is according to our top researcher, Nubby. When sharks without eyelids attack their prey, they roll their eyes back, just like your teenager when you tell her to get off her phone. Sharks can lose thousands of teeth in their lifetimes. In their defense, they'd probably brush more if they had hands. When you flip a shark upside down, they go into a trance-like state called tonic mobility, which is also the name of next year's headliner at Coachella. Enjoy your Shark Week.
4: Coming up next.
5: It's Kat and JJ, and here's what's next.
1: I'm glad we're finally getting to this email. I threw this up on social media, and the response was buck wild.
2: Yeah, and we got this email, but not only did we get an email, it's paired with a screenshot of the person from Kara's Nest Cam. Okay, so Kara emailed us about what went down. Her neighbor put something into her trash bin at the end of her driveway. It was a baggie of dog poop. Okay, so she's going to explain what went down, what her husband would like to do. And she wants just kind of audience interaction, wants to know if she's blowing things out of proportion. There's one line in this email where I'm like, she has a really good point. All right, so we're going to read Kara's email next.
1: It's like a Karen gathering. Hang on.
6: Comedy gold.
7: My family took me to a water park. The first ride we went on was the giant slide. It's like 20 stories high. And I'm looking for the elevator. There's no elevator. How do you get up there? It's $35 to get in. You should carry my ass up there. In flip-flops and a Speedo, and I'm walking up a mountain. Let's not visualize, just let's move on, shall we? I'm walking up this thing, and I'm a little bit afraid of heights, and I'm halfway up, I'm going, Ricola! Heidi went by with her grandfather. I don't know how high we went. I got to the top of the slide. Was it a slide? Nay, nay. I did not slide. At no point did my butt touch slide. You reach around and you're not touching slide. That's a free fall. I was not issued a parachute. And I hit the water. Oh, God. Those people shouldn't have been there. I pop out of the water. I hear, where's my baby? Where's my baby?
5: It's the Playhouse with Kat and JJ.
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17: 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At 6 o'clock, John Waller and Pelican Rapids report 68 degrees with a high yesterday of 94. At 6:15, Vern Peterson, northeast of Underwood, reports 70 degrees with a high of 90. At 6:45, Russell Zulsdorf in Fergus Falls reports 72 with a high of 88. State record times for the state was a high of 102 in 1931 and a low of 47 in 1923.
18: Welcome back. Here are Kat and JJ.
19: I wake up with them every morning. It's me through the morning drive to work.
1: Oh, and here comes the email you've been waiting for this morning.
20: We've got email.
2: This is from Kara. She says, hey, Playhouse, if you can see in the screenshot I sent from our Nest Cam, that's my neighbor, throwing a bag of dog poop. And it was crystal clear. Saw it and says, we live in the country and maybe he didn't want to hold it on his walk, but it's gross. It's been so hot out. He only had three more driveways until he got to his where he could have thrown it out. My husband said that if it becomes a habit, then he'll say something. Not worth chumming waters on just one account of him throwing dog poop in our can. If it was a pop can trash, I'd be fine with it. I just thought it was really rude. What would you guys say? Would you say something? Would you just let it go?
1: You have so few problems in your life that this is something you're going to write the radio station about.
2: I would be like, when she said it's been so hot out, it has. So, like, what if something happens?
1: It's
2: all
1: in a
2: the
1: bag.
2: Flies and maggots and larvae and all that junk that goes along with fecal matter gets on my can. Then, do you know trash can washing is a business? We just got a letter in the mail. Someone comes by and completely sanitizes your garage or your garbage can.
1: You got nothing else to spend your money on.
2: Mm-hmm. But, you know, Kara, I wouldn't say something because that's me. My husband would say something.
1: Oh, yeah, he'd be out there after him,
2: yeah.
1: Wouldn't he?
2: Yeah. I would tell him, if it becomes a habit, if you do see this on your Nest Cam the next time, say, no, no, no, grab that out. And it could be as simple as that. Like, maybe he just looks at it as a garbage can. Do you think
1: because it's a garbage can?
2: I think if this were something where she's like, we've had bad blood in the past, she would have put that in the email. So to me, it's a one-off. And when it's a one-off, it's not a trend. You know, it's something that you just watch for the next time. If it happens the next time, maybe he thinks that it's okay and he's going to keep doing it. But if I don't have dogs and I don't have my own dog poop going in my can, I don't want yours in my
1: garbage can. Are you really going to spend your mental rent on a chunk of garbage going in your garbage can that wasn't your garbage.
2: It's obviously dividing the house because she would like her husband to say something. I think her husband is taking a better approach. Cool it down until the next time. Hopefully there's not a next time. But I mean, if he keeps doing it, then I think he might be doing it on purpose because you can easily hold on to that for three more driveways. Put it in your own trash. There might be something about you that they don't like.
1: I want to hear from anyone who actually thinks that this is a problem. That's what I'm looking for. This one, like, you have such a rock solid, perfect life that a guy throwing a sealed bag of dog poop in your garbage can, not in your house, not in your car, but in your garbage can would trigger you. That's what I would love to find anyone that genuinely has a problem with this. Either way, you want to call us real quick? Let's get your thoughts on it. 320-251-1047. Does this poop really belong in your group?

0: afraid this is going to happen. Did you hear the big drama?
1: Did you hear?
0: So we get this email from Kara, including the screenshot of a neighbor throwing a bag of dog poop, which he picked up off the road, into her garbage can, which was at the end of the driveway.
1: We inserted the screenshot into evidence, and yeah, we have the email. So this is what Kara wrote, and she said, "That's my neighbor throwing a bag of dog poop in our trash can. We live in the country, and maybe he didn't want to hold on to it while he walked, but it's gross. It's been so hot out. It's going to make our trash can smell. He only had three more driveways until he got to his. My husband said that if it becomes a habit, then he'll say something. Not worth chumming the waters on just one account of him throwing dog poop in our can. If it was a pop can, trash, fine. I just thought it was really rude. What would you guys say? Would you say something? Would you just let it go? It does sound like a household divided. That would be our household. I would be more of her husband. And then Derek would be Kara.
0: Where I live carry firearms. I'm not about that situation. And you got to see this text from Carol. My friend picked it up, put it in a garbage can, and the man who lived there took it out, followed her to her vehicle, rolled down his window, and threw it at her.
1: See, this is how it can escalate. Because if you are not a dog person and dog poop ends up in your property, and she does have a good point. It's been really hot. Who knows what hot poop is going to do inside this
0: trash
1: can?
0: It's in a bag.
1: But you know
0: what? It's going to do nothing.
1: What if it melts out? What if it gets all gooey? The flies start to form the larva.
0: Then heaven forbid you pull a garden hose out. Good God.
1: If she didn't paint the picture of the hot crap, then maybe I wouldn't be swayed, but I don't know.
0: Ashley's been on hold here for a couple of minutes. I want to get your thoughts on this.
2: Why put it in someone else's? It's your dog. You take it, you put it in your own trash, and, you know, why the laziness or why the disrespect? Like, it's your responsibility. You take it, and you throw it away accordingly. Like,
0: so you would have a problem if I threw my dog's poop in your actual garbage that's sitting out at the end of your driveway being ready to be picked up. That would be a problem for you?
2: I just don't think it's right. I think it's disrespectful. I mean, what if I had like a baby and I changed my baby's diapers and I threw them in your trash can?
0: I wouldn't care. It's garbage.
1: Well, some people are texting in like their pros and stuff like this. It says at least the dog owner's not pooping on your lawn or on the street, which I think we're grateful for that. Someone else says, who cares? It's a garbage can, kind of like what you're saying. I think one of the cons is going to feel like, listen, it's mine. You know, there's no reason. You're a neighbor. You live close by. Wait until you get to yours.
0: You're taking pride in your garbage can?
1: Well, what if some trickle out of the bag?
0: You guys are silly. This is so ridiculous.
2: I just feel like as a neighbor, it's the right thing to do. Like, it's the right way to have respect for your neighbor, not to put, like, your, you know, dog's crap in your trash. Yeah, that's just my take on it, but, you know.
0: I'm glad you called the show. I really appreciate it. Everyone has got their own thoughts on this, but it's garbage, you guys. It's garbage. It's going to go in the garbage truck.
1: It's a different kind of garbage.
0: It's
1: poop garbage. So, I'm right there. Maybe I'm more in the middle. I really would not say anything to anybody.
0: I can't do this anymore.
3: Coming up next.
4: Up next with Kat and JJ.
0: Good time to segue onto paparazzi.
1: Yes, it is. All right. Next round is going to include Ella Langley talking about how she is just like all of us. I love when stars do that in like Us Weekly. You know, we're just like all of you guys. We plug our meters a quarter at a time. We're going to hear how she's just like us coming up with Radio Paparazzi next.
0: And we're going to try and open Kat's cash cube for over $3,000 coming up at 8:08.
5: Universal Studios has announced that this year's Halloween Horror Nights will feature a new haunted house based on the Hellraiser franchise. So if you ever wanted to walk through hell, go to Six Flags.
6: LeBron James announced that he is signing with the Philadelphia 76ers. That's right. He's moving from L.A. to Philadelphia to shoot hoops. It's a reverse Fresh Prince.
5: Health officials in San Diego have warned patrons of a deli that they may have come in contact with a rabid bat. Good. That's what I ordered, said RFK Jr.
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9: 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A Fergus Falls man was arrested for soliciting a minor after an online concerned citizen group posed as a 14-year-old girl. Police say an adult representative of the group reached out at around 9:30 Friday morning to inform officers that 41-year-old Braxton Anderson had sent sexually explicit messages with them under the impression that they were a 14-year-old girl. They also said Anderson planned to meet with a fake teen north of Fergus Falls. The representative confronted Anderson at his home and subsequently called police. Investigators reviewed evidence presented by the representative and arrested Anderson after an interview. A search warrant was conducted at Anderson's residence to locate and seize the devices used for communicating to the reported 14-year-old. While searching for the devices, police discovered about 7.5 grams of methamphetamine. Anderson made his first court appearance Monday morning and has been charged with 3 related counts of electronic solicitation of a minor and third-degree drug possession in a park zone. University of Minnesota President Rebecca Cunningham visited the East Otter County Fair Saturday, touring the fairgrounds and presenting the county's Farm Family of the Year Award. District 1 Otter County Commissioner Dan Buckles joined University of Minnesota Extension staff and 4-H Youth Ambassador Lucy Minton to lead President Cunningham on a tour of the fairgrounds. President Cunningham also presented the Farm Family of the Year Award to Dennis and Melissa Froning during her visit. The visit was part of a broader stop at the fair that included media interviews, a meet-and-greet with fairgoers at the university's outdoor booth, and a celebration marking the University of Minnesota's 175th anniversary. For KBRFradio.com News, I'm Derek Sidian. Get more news at KBRFradio.com. 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
10: Hit Music Channel 977 weather forecast for today. 91 under a partly sunny sky. 70 tonight, partly sunny. 93 tomorrow, and that's going to be the warmest day of the week. Thursday, expecting a half a chance of showers and thunderstorms at a high of 91, and then cooling off to 85 as we kick off the weekend on Friday. That's your weather forecast on Hit Music Channel 977. 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
11: 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It's the Cat and JJ Show, and it's time for your sports for the day. So after a day off, the Minnesota Twins embarked on a 3-game home series against the division rival Kansas City Royals tonight. The 53-54 Twins are coming off a series over the Athletics after Sunday's 11-8 win at Target Field. Minnesota is 3 games out of first place in the AL League Central Division, only a game back in the chase for the final AL wildcard spot. Last place Royals are 45-62 after a 5-4 series finale win over Sunday against Detroit. In fact, KC has claimed 5 of their past 7 games. First pitch tonight is set for 6:40 p.m. in downtown Minneapolis. And the AAA St. Paul Saints start a 6-game series in Omaha tonight with first pitch set for 7:05 p.m. for the Saints and the Storm Chasers at Werner Park in Nebraska. Hit Music, Channel 977 Sports.
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13: 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Cat and JJ are back.

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1: Let's do it.
0: We know that there's over $3,000 in there, but exactly how much? Tell us. And with the losses of Brad, Sean, Bryant, you can have it all. Good morning, Miss Brittany. How are you feeling?
2: I'm feeling well. How are you?
0: Good, good. Thanks for asking. What are you doing?
2: Getting ready for work.
0: All right. And what do you do once you get to work?
2: I'm a nurse.
3: Okay. Do you find yourself able to listen when we do pop up to play the cube so you can kind of listen for, like, clues and stuff?
2: Here and there. I'm kind of, like, in admin, so I do have some downtime, but not always.
0: Do you share your thoughts on this kind of contest with the rest of your coworkers, or is this just you because you don't want somebody else getting in under you?
2: I don't share it, not necessarily for that reason, but just...
0: Well, you're embarrassed that you listen to the show, so you don't want anyone else to know. Is that what's going on here?
3: Like,
0: I get it. Yeah.
3: Okay.
0: I get
2: no,
0: it.
2: Not that.
3: All right, let's get to it. What is your guess for the cash cube?
2: $3,876.51.
4: No. Loser.
0: Brittany, that's not a bad guess at all.
3: I wouldn't want to call you a loser.
0: Hope you have a great morning. Look at that. It's Andrea. Hi, Andrea. How you feeling?
5: Hi, I'm good. How are you?
0: Good, good. Are you at work yet, or what do you got going on?
5: No, heading to daycare.
0: Okay. And how many people watch you throughout the day?
5: Oh, there's like two over me.
0: Okay. Yeah. Good. Okay. Good to see you. I'm glad they got a grip on Andrea. Like, you're one of those loose ones. Go ahead and get it. How much is in that cash cube?
5: I'll go with $3,814.11.
0: And what do you spend this kind of money on?
5: I don't know. I have 4 kids, so.
0: How old are your kids?
5: I have a 15-year-old, a 12-year-old, a 9-year-old, and an 18-month-old.
0: And minus the 18-month-old, they all have expensive taste, don't they?
5: Right, exactly.
3: Treat yourself. Like they say in, what is it, Parks and Rec? Treat yourself.

0: from the U.S., but have you met a lot of other Olgas since you've been here?
1: Yes, I have.
0: Yeah.
2: You asked me that last time.
0: I'm fascinated by people that have names that are just not like American names. I mean, we've got silly American names, but I'm guessing yours has at least some heritage to it, right?
1: Yes, it does.
0: Like it. Let's get you this money.
1: Time to travel for you guys.
2: Yep.
0: How much is in the cash cube, Olga?
1: All right. It's $38.75.31.
2: Olga.
0: Wrong. But hey, have a great morning. Thanks for letting us be part of your morning. I appreciate it.
1: You too. Thanks.
0: No winner today. That means we got to get it tomorrow. And we never really know when we're going to have time to play this. So wake up at 6, roll with us all morning long. If you can get through, you can guess at the cash cube.
3: Coming up next. Here's what's next with Kat and JJ.
0: Okay, so we got a DM through our Facebook page, and I can't even remember her name, but she was asking about when you tell people what they do for a living just by knowing their first name.
2: Yeah.
0: And she was like, do you guys do this all the time? And I'm like, yeah, I don't know, once every couple of weeks.
2: I got to feel in the mood for it.
0: Are you in the mood for it now?
2: I am.
0: Because we have a couple extra minutes to do this. So if you've never heard this before, basically here's what happens. If you call us at 320-251-1047, Kat claims that she can get a vibe and tell you what you do for a living just by knowing your first name. And my favorite is when people call and goes, there's no chance she'll ever get this. And again, just to make sure it's pure, I want to make sure you don't know her on a personal level. Your kids don't go to school together. Yeah. You don't go to the same church. You don't live in her neighborhood, anything
2: and
0: like that.
2: And also, don't try to trick me, because call with a legitimate reason. So I can have that, like, authentic reaction.
0: All we want to know is your first name. And Kat claims she can tell you what you do for a living just by knowing that. So let's put it to the test. This is always fun. 320-251-1047. Let's get to it next.
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10: As soon as I wake up, I love the morning show.
11: Good morning and welcome in. It's Kat and JJ. So the big question I have for you this morning is, where did you lose your kid? So my friend John, he and his wife took their kids to the water park last weekend because who doesn't want to escape the summer heat? They're having a great time and all of a sudden, he can't find young Lucas.
12: Heart drop.
11: They spread out. His older son, the wife, the dad, looking everywhere for young Lucas. They're about ready to like hit panic mode. And they see him sitting on the lifeguard chair with the lifeguard.
12: Okay.
11: So he had wandered away and was smart enough to go, I got separated from my family. There's hundreds of people there. Got separated from my family. Lifeguard said, stay by me then. Pulled him up in his chair. Figured it's a high vantage point. Mom and dad are going to see this kid sitting up here. Absolutely the right thing to do, right?
12: And it worked.
11: And it absolutely worked. And it was good, right? There's no trauma at the end of this other than the probably felt like hours that you're looking for this kid. And it was more like 4 minutes. So I thought, well, I think as parents, we've all lost track, and they slip away so easy and so fast. You give them 30 seconds, they can be on the other side of Walmart.
12: Yeah, and you never know who is watching you while you're just shopping, and you're watching your kid, but who's watching them closer, which is really scary. You know, it was Target was the only instance where I looked away for just a second, and it was like the only time that I let him like hold on to the front. You know, their little feet are on the bottom and they hold on to the front as you're pushing. And he hopped down, got under one of the clothing racks, and I was like, Liam, Liam, and I was yelling. And then the hot feeling, like, oh my God, how far can they get in a matter of time? And then he like pops his head out minutes later, minutes, that which, like you said, seemed like an hour.
11: He saw you in panic mode and finally revealed
12: himself.
11: Well,
12: he was like laughing about it.
11: So I think the only time we lost one of our kids, at least the one time that really sticks in my mind, is my older son, when he'd play hockey, my wife and I would be watching, right? Mm-hmm. And the youngest just slipped away. And we lost him at a, like one of these facilities that has like eight hockey rinks.
12: Yeah.
11: And we find him 15 minutes later hanging out with the team that was getting ready to play next. They were playing with a ball in the hallway.
12: Mm-hmm.
11: And he was just a little kid and wanted to play with the bigger kids. And he's down there. And my wife is in full trauma mode.
12: Probably.
11: Like freaking out. Mm-hmm. So I asked this question, where'd you lose your kid? How about this one? Stacey, same thing. Lost my four-year-old at a hockey game. Ugh. He was in the locker room with another team.
12: Oh, my God.
11: Lost my son at my friend's wedding. He was chilling with the bridesmaids by the bathrooms.
12: I remember when my mom lost me, but I was like in sixth grade. Whenever they shot D3 Mighty Ducks, you know, and I've told that story. They shot it at Minnehaha, or no, Crete and Dereham Hall. And my mom was teaching there, and it was like summer, construction workers everywhere. And one of the director's assistants was like, come on in here. We got to shut the garage door. We need privacy for this shot that we're going to get. And they let me sit in one of the chairs and watch it. And I thought it was so cool, but all the while my mom panicking.
11: Of course.
12: And then they finally find me and she's crying. She's in the fetal position crying.
11: Well, so many strangers around. Yeah. Tiffany said, lost my son in a church during a weekday private mom's group.
12: Mm.
11: Couldn't have been more safe, but being lost, I was in full panic mode. Lost my oldest daughter, says Sarah, at Walmart. Looked away for 1 minute. She was gone. Scariest time of my life, but she did the right thing. Went to a worker and I found her. After they sounded it over the overhead. And this one from Collie.
12: Collie?
11: C-O-L-L-I-E. I like that name. Lost my daughter at her brother's baseball game in South Dakota for a solid 10 minutes. She was tangled in the corner of the baseball hitting nets.
12: Oh, my like, God. So she was trying to get back to you.
11: She was like a turtle. She got caught in all the fishnets.
12: Hey, Justin, I'd love for you to call because that sounds like the worst place to lose a child. His dad lost him. Somewhere, I'll tell you where, but Justin, call in.
11: Is it like a Joe Dirt story?
12: No, not quite.
11: Okay, but I want to hear yours. When you looked away for a half a second, and poof, your kid was gone. How panicky was it? How bad was it? 320-251-1047. Let's get to your stories now.

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1: For KBRFradio.com News, I'm News Director Derek Sidian. A Fergus Falls man was arrested for soliciting a minor after an online concerned citizen group posed as a 14-year-old girl. Police say an adult representative of the group reached out at around 9:30 Friday morning to inform officers that 41-year-old Braxton Anderson had sent sexually explicit messages with them under the impression that they were a 14-year-old girl. They also said Anderson planned to meet with a fake teen north of Fergus Falls. The representative confronted Anderson at his home and subsequently called police. Investigators reviewed evidence presented by the representative and arrested Anderson after an interview. A search warrant was conducted at Anderson's residence to locate and seize the devices used for communicating to the reported 14-year-old. While searching for the devices, police discovered about 7.5 grams of methamphetamine. Anderson made his first court appearance Monday morning and has been charged with 3 related counts of electronic solicitation of a minor and third-degree drug possession in a park zone. University of Minnesota President Rebecca Cunningham visited the East Otterdale County Fair Saturday, touring the fairgrounds and presenting the county's Farm Family of the Year Award. District 1 Otterdale County Commissioner Dan Buckles joined University of Minnesota Extension staff and 4-H Youth Ambassador Lucy Minton to lead President Cunningham on a tour of the fairgrounds. President Cunningham also presented the Farm Family of the Year Award to Dennis and Melissa Froning during her visit. The visit was part of a broader stop at the fair that included media interviews, a meet-and-greet with fairgoers at the university's outdoor booth, and a celebration marking the University of Minnesota's 175th anniversary. For KBRFradio.com News, I'm Derek Sidian. 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
2: Hit Music Channel 977 weather forecast for today, 91 under a partly sunny sky, 70 tonight, partly sunny, 93 tomorrow, and that's going to be the warmest day of the week. Thursday, expecting a half a chance of showers and thunderstorms at a high of 91, and then cooling off to 85 as we kick off the weekend on Friday. That's your weather forecast on Hit Music Channel 977. 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
3: Good morning, Hit Music Channel 977. It's the Kat and JJ Show, and it's time for your sports for the day. So after a day off, the Minnesota Twins embarked on a 3-game home series against the division rival Kansas City Royals tonight. The 53-54 Twins are coming off a series over the Athletics after Sunday's 11-8 win at Target Field. Minnesota is 3 games out of first place in the AL League Central Division, only a game back in the chase for the final AL wildcard spot. Last place Royals are 45-62 after a 5-4 series finale win over Sunday against Detroit. In fact, KC has claimed 5 of their past 7 games. First pitch tonight is set for 6:40 p.m. in downtown Minneapolis. And the AAA St. Paul Saints start a 6-game series in Omaha tonight with first pitch set for 7:05 p.m. for the Saints and the Storm Chasers at Werner Park in Nebraska. 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
10: Now.
12: Found out just a couple of seconds ago that the number 2 place on the list of where people will find somebody to have an affair with is the gym. I'm interested to see what number 1 is.
13: Well, number 1 is backing what's happening with my friend at her work. Two of her coworkers, married coworkers, but not for long because he has decided to see if the pasture is greener. And
12: well, it's at work. It's number 1.
13: Yep, in the office is the number 1 place where affairs start. It truly does make sense because you're there all the time with that person. You make a connection. I have never liked the term work wife, work husband.
12: Yeah,
13: I think it's really weird. It kind of downplays your normal relationship. The other places that I looked up when I was talking to my friend, social media at number 3. Mm. Number 4 was through like a social circle. So that means you have friends that are okay with the idea of you cheating on somebody else that you're with. And then number 5 of where affairs start, a volunteer gig. So you
12: go to the Boys and Girls Club and you find somebody to hook up with that's not your spouse?
13: But why are you both there? A common interest. And then also, you both have big hearts. You want to give back. You're volunteering.
12: You got big something.
13: Yeah, I don't know. But I just... I do believe in the office being at number 1 because it's just such a, it's a place where you spend half your life.
12: I want to bring Anthony out of the show here real quick online too, because none of these fit for you, right? Where was it?
14: My girlfriend, the guy that she cheated on me with, she met at one of these run clubs.
12: Oh.
13: On what?

0: So if I lived next to you and my dog pooped down the street and I took that bag of dog poop and I put it in your garbage can because it was at the end of the driveway, there would be a problem.
1: God, we're like bittersweet with that. I'm glad you picked it up, but then why does it go in my trash? Why can't you just throw it in your trash three houses down? Why?
0: It's trash nonetheless, right? So obviously we have differing points on this, but I want you to hear Cara's email and how her and her husband are addressing this. They even sent us a screenshot of the guy putting poop in her garbage can. Mind you, the poop was in a bag. You'll get all the details and hear what our listeners had to think of this coming up next.
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14: Are you ready?
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14: Come on!
15: And on demand.
1: So this is what Cara wrote, and she said, that's my neighbor throwing a bag of dog poop in our trash can. We live in the country, and maybe he didn't want to hold on to it while he walked, but it's gross. It's been so hot out. It's going to make our trash can smell. He only had three more driveways until he got to his. My husband said that if it becomes a habit, then he'll say something. Not worth chumming the waters on just one account of him throwing dog poop in our can. If it was a pop can, trash, fine. I just thought it was really rude. What would you guys say? Would you say something? Would you just let it go? It does sound like a household divided. That would be our household. I would be more of her husband, and then Derek would be Kara.
0: A lot of people where I live carry firearms. I'm not about that situation. And you got to see this text from Carol. My friend picked it up, put it in a garbage can, and the man who lived there took it out, followed her to her vehicle, rolled down his window, and threw it at her.
1: See, this is how it can escalate. Because if you are not a dog person and dog poop ends up in your property, and she does have a good point. It's been really hot. Who knows what hot poop is going to do inside this
0: trash
1: can?
0: It's in a bag.
1: But you
0: know what?
1: It's
0: going to do nothing.
1: What if it melts out? What if it gets all gooey? The flies start to form.
0: Then heaven forbid you pull a garden hose out. Good God.
1: If she didn't paint the picture of the hot crap, then maybe I wouldn't be swayed, but I don't know.
0: Ashley's been on hold here for a couple of minutes. I want to get your thoughts on this.
14: Why put it in someone else's? It's your dog. You take it, you put it in your own trash, and, you know, why the laziness or why the disrespect? Like, it's your responsibility. You take it, and you throw it away accordingly. Like,
0: so you would have a problem if I threw my dog's poop in your actual garbage that's sitting out at the end of your driveway being ready to be picked up. That would be a problem for you?
14: I just don't think it's right. I think it's disrespectful. I mean, what if I had like a baby and I changed my baby's diapers and I threw them in your trash can?
0: I wouldn't care. It's garbage.
1: Well, really? Some people are texting in like their pros and stuff like this. It says at least the dog owner's not pooping on your lawn or on the street, which I think we're grateful for that. Someone else says, who cares? It's a garbage can, kind of like what you're saying. I think one of the cons is going to feel like, listen, it's mine. You know, there's no reason. You're a neighbor. You live close by. Wait until you get to yours.
0: You're taking pride in your garbage can?
1: Well, I don't. What if some trickle out of the bag?
0: You guys are silly. This is so ridiculous.
14: I just feel like as a neighbor, it's the right thing to do. Like, it's the right way to have respect for your neighbor, not to put, like, your, you know, dog's crap in your in your trash. Yeah, that's just my take on it, but, you know.
0: I'm glad you called the show. I really appreciate it. Everyone has got their own thoughts on this, but it's garbage, you guys. It's garbage. It's going to go in the garbage truck.
1: It's a different kind of garbage.
0: It's
1: poop garbage.
13: 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Now.
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3: Hey, real quick, can you please
4: tell me something good?
5: We're going to start with this good news story out of Nebraska. A family reunited with their dog, Chong, who had been missing for 5 years. He turned up at an Indiana truck stop.
6: I still looked for him. We still went to our old neighborhood and drove around and looked to see if we could see anyone walking him or if he was running around somewhere. Never lose hope.
5: 5 years.
3: But Cheech never ran away. Cheech didn't run away, though,
5: no,
3: right?
5: No, he didn't. Just okay. Chong strayed. But yeah, 642 miles from home. So that means this animal has been on the loose for 5 years and still survived. That is just crazy to me, but that is what's good.
4: Tell me something good.
3: How about you, Kat? What's going on in your life that's good?
5: Well, I got a working man in the house. Another one. My son has 3 gigs this week, and they all work for the station. I have a couple with him, and he's, like, so good at it. He's, like, not that I didn't think he was going to be, but, you know, he just, like, really kind of takes hold of a situation and, like, is really good with listeners. So if you're out and about and you see him, make sure that you say hi. But he is padding his account, and it's so fun to watch him like walk up there, fill out his deposit slip and all the right ways, and like really work on his signature is what he's doing right now. You know, he's taking it quite seriously.
3: He's a 9-year-old girl.
5: I know, but yeah, being 14 and just having that work ethic, I'm like, you are doing a good job, buddy, and that is what's good.
4: Tell me something.
3: What's good for me is I'm growing into a man.
5: Well, that's nice.
3: And I think I'm going to be there one day. What I'm going to be doing in the next couple of days for the first time in my entire life is shocking our well. You know what that is?
5: Do you know what that is?
3: I've done an extreme amount of research on this. So basically, if you live somewhere that has well water, you're going to get some bacteria in it. And you should be doing this every couple of years. I didn't know that this was even a thing. And basically what you do is you pour a bunch of bleach into your well.
5: Oh my
3: and
5: God.
3: Then you run it through your system and you let it sit for 24 hours.
5: So the vinegar and the Keurig.
3: A little bit. And you're trying to get all the bacteria out of there. And my wife and I had noticed that we're like, oh man, is that just too much iron in our, you know, because we live in a spot where there's heavy iron content. And then luckily I was turned on to, they're like, well, when was the last time you shocked your well? And I'm like, I've never
5: Don't
3: shocked
5: talk
3: my
5: to me
3: well.
5: Like that.
3: Look, I'm a married man.
5: Yeah.
3: And so like I'm prepared. I've done hours and hours of research. And if my family ends up toes up, it's my fault.
5: Isn't there a company that does it?
3: I think there. You can get somebody to hire
5: to
3: do
5: it.
3: Proud? Well, just because it should only cost me about $10 worth of bleach to do it. And it's one of those things that I feel like I almost feel like I'm Little House on the Prairie guy now. Like I'm taking care of my family and I'm treating my water and it's going to happen this weekend.
5: Good luck.
3: Well, I got all the supplies. I've done hundreds of hours worth of research, and I'm finally going to be a man and shock my well. So for me, that's what's good.
4: Tell me something good.
3: Let's get Malia on with us real quick. I appreciate you holding. Tell everybody what's good.
7: I actually am so grateful. I get to spend the summer on the lake, and I am up here for the summer for the next 2 weeks, and it's just peaceful and beautiful, and I feel amazing.
5: That sounds incredible. You know, we're always looking for, like, a water property, and just, like, am I right? Something about the water just does something to your spirit.
7: Oh, my gosh. It is so just, it really is just so serene, you know?
3: What did we see the other day that it adds up to 7 years to your life if you can find, like, water property to live on, like, past 50?
5: I believe it. I believe it.
7: It's there's something so amazing about it. There really is. It's just so peaceful and so beautiful, and it's just so good for the soul, really. And so I'm so grateful to be up here and get to spend my summer up here.
3: Well, welcome.
4: Tell me something good.
3: This is now your cue to tell us something good. Call, text, you can hit us with a voice note.
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10: For KBRFradio.com News, I'm News Director Derek Sidian. A Fergus Falls man was arrested for soliciting a minor after an online concerned citizen group posed as a 14-year-old girl. Police say an adult representative of the group reached out at around 9:30 Friday morning to inform officers that 41-year-old Braxton Anderson had sent sexually explicit messages with them under the impression that they were a 14-year-old girl. They also said Anderson planned to meet with a fake teen north of Fergus Falls. The representative confronted Anderson at his home and subsequently called police. Investigators reviewed evidence presented by the representative and arrested Anderson after an interview. A search warrant was conducted at Anderson's residence to locate and seize the devices used for communicating to the reported 14-year-old. While searching for the devices, police discovered about 7.5 grams of methamphetamine. Anderson made his first court appearance Monday morning and has been charged with 3 related counts of electronic solicitation of a minor and third-degree drug possession in a park zone. University of Minnesota President Rebecca Cunningham visited the East Ottertail County Fair Saturday, touring the fairgrounds and presenting the county's Farm Family of the Year Award. District 1 Ottertail County Commissioner Dan Buckles joined University of Minnesota Extension staff and 4-H Youth Ambassador Lucy Minton to lead President Cunningham on a tour of the fairgrounds. President Cunningham also presented the Farm Family of the Year Award to Dennis and Melissa Froning during her visit. The visit was part of a broader stop at the fair that included media interviews, a meet and greet with fairgoers at the university's outdoor booth, and a celebration marking the University of Minnesota's 175th anniversary. For KBRFradio.com News, I'm Derek Sidian. Get more news at KBRFradio.com. 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
0: Hit Music Channel 977 weather forecast for today. 91 under a partly sunny sky. 70 tonight. Partly sunny, 93 tomorrow, and that's going to be the warmest day of the week. Thursday, expecting a half a chance of showers and thunderstorms at a high of 91, and then cooling off to 85 as we kick off the weekend on Friday. That's your weather forecast on Hit Music, Channel 977. 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
2: Good morning, Hit Music, Channel 977. It's the Cat and JJ Show, and it's time for your sports for the day. So after a day off, the Minnesota Twins embarked on a 3-game home series against the division rival Kansas City Royals tonight. The 53-54 Twins are coming off a series over the Athletics after Sunday's 11-8 win at Target Field. Minnesota is 3 games out of first place in the AL League Central Division, only a game back in the chase for the final AL wildcard spot. Last place Royals are 45-62 after a 5-4 series finale win over Sunday against Detroit. In fact, KC has claimed 5 of their past 7 games. First pitch tonight is set for 6:40 p.m. in downtown Minneapolis. And the AAA St. Paul Saints start a 6-game series in Omaha tonight with first pitch set for 7:05 p.m. for the Saints and the Storm Chasers at Werner Park in Nebraska. 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
0: Yeah, yes it is.
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7: Hit Music Channel 977 weather forecast for today. 91 under a partly sunny sky. 70 tonight, partly sunny. 93 tomorrow, and that's going to be the warmest day of the week. Thursday, expecting a half a chance of showers and thunderstorms at a high of 91, and then cooling off to 85 as we kick off the weekend on Friday. That's your weather forecast on Hit Music Channel 977. 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
10: This is your I-94 ramp cone zone update. The 210 I-94 ramp is closed. The interchange ramps will be closed to all travelers during construction, and traffic to and from Highway 210 in Fergus Falls will be detoured to the County Road 1/Tower Road. Highway 210 will remain open for travelers during construction. Traffic will shift to one side of the bridge and will be reduced to one lane in each direction. For construction updates, visit the Fergus Falls Chamber at fergusfalls.com and click on the Cone Zone. 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
1: This is your I-94 Ramp Cone Zone update. The 210 I-94 ramp is closed. The interchange ramps will be closed to all travelers during construction, and traffic to and from Highway 210 in Fergus Falls will be detoured to the County Road 1/Tower Road. Highway 210 will remain open for travelers during construction. Traffic will shift to one side of the bridge and will be reduced to one lane in each direction. For construction updates, visit the Fergus Falls Chamber at fergusfalls.com and click on the Cone Zone. 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This Cone Zone update is brought to you by Falls Laundromat. Laundry piling up while the roads are torn up? Falls Laundromat is open during construction. 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
8: 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A Fergus Falls man was arrested for soliciting a minor after an online concerned citizen group posed as a 14-year-old girl. Police say an adult representative of the group reached out at around 9:30 Friday morning to inform officers that 41-year-old Braxton Anderson had sent sexually explicit messages with them under the impression that they were a 14-year-old girl. They also said Anderson planned to meet with a fake teen north of Fergus Falls. The representative confronted Anderson at his home and subsequently called police. Investigators reviewed evidence presented by the representative and arrested Anderson after an interview. A search warrant was conducted at Anderson's residence to locate and seize the devices used for communicating to the reported 14-year-old. While searching for the devices, police discovered about 7.5 grams of methamphetamine. Anderson made his first court appearance Monday morning and has been charged with 3 related counts of electronic solicitation of a minor and third-degree drug possession in a park zone. University of Minnesota President Rebecca Cunningham visited the East Ottertail County Fair Saturday, touring the fairgrounds and presenting the county's Farm Family of the Year Award. District 1 Ottertail County Commissioner Dan Buckles joined University of Minnesota Extension staff and 4-H Youth Ambassador Lucy Minton to lead President Cunningham on a tour of the fairgrounds. President Cunningham also presented the Farm Family of the Year Award to Dennis and Melissa Fronning during her visit. The visit was part of a broader stop at the fair that included media interviews, a meet and greet with fairgoers at the university's outdoor booth, and a celebration marking the University of Minnesota's 175th anniversary. For KBRFradio.com News, I'm Derek Sidian. 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
9: Hit Music Channel 977 weather forecast for today, 91 under a partly sunny sky. 70 tonight, partly sunny, 93 tomorrow, and that's going to be the warmest day of the week. Thursday, expecting a half a chance of showers and thunderstorms at a high of 91, and then cooling off to 85 as we kick off the weekend on Friday. That's your weather forecast on Hit Music Channel 977. 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
1: Hit Music Channel 977 weather forecast for today. 91 under a partly sunny sky. 70 tonight, partly sunny. 93 tomorrow, and that's going to be the warmest day of the week. Thursday, expecting a half a chance of showers and thunderstorms at a high of 91, and then cooling off to 85 as we kick off the weekend on Friday. That's your weather forecast on Hit Music Channel 977. Good morning.
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1: Here's your hit music, Channel 977 weather. A mix of clouds and sun today, mid to upper 80s. Back down to about 70 overnight tonight. And sunshine in the forecast for tomorrow, lower 90s, about 73 Wednesday night. They do give it a 50% chance for shower activity on Thursday, still around the 90 mark for the high. There's your latest weather on hit music, Channel 977.
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1: Here's your Hit Music Channel 977 weather. A mix of clouds and sun today, mid to upper 80s. Back down to about 70 overnight tonight. And sunshine in the forecast for tomorrow, lower 90s, about 73 Wednesday night. They do give it a 50% chance for shower activity on Thursday, still around the 90 mark for the high. There's your latest weather on Hit Music Channel 977.
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1: Here's your Hit Music, Channel 977 weather. A mix of clouds and sun today, mid to upper 80s. Back down to about 70 overnight tonight. And sunshine in the forecast for tomorrow, lower 90s, about 73 Wednesday night. They do give it a 50% chance for shower activity on Thursday, still around the 90 mark for the high. There's your latest weather on Hit Music, Channel 977.
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1: Here's your Hit Music Channel 977 weather. A mix of clouds and sun today, mid to upper 80s. Back down to about 70 overnight tonight. And sunshine in the forecast for tomorrow, lower 90s, about 73 Wednesday night. They do give it a 50% chance for shower activity on Thursday, still around the 90 mark for the high. There's your latest weather on Hit Music Channel 977.

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1: Weather can shift quickly and sometimes become dangerous. 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
1: For KBRFradio.com News, I'm News Director Derek Sidian. A Fergus Falls man was arrested for soliciting a minor after an online concerned citizen group posed as a 14-year-old girl. Police say an adult representative of the group reached out at around 9:30 Friday morning to inform officers that 41-year-old Braxton Anderson had sent sexually explicit messages with them under the impression that they were a 14-year-old girl. They also said Anderson planned to meet with a fake teen north of Fergus Falls. The representative confronted Anderson at his home and subsequently called police. Investigators reviewed evidence presented by the representative and arrested Anderson after an interview. A search warrant was conducted at Anderson's residence to locate and seize the devices used for communicating to the reported 14-year-old. While searching for the devices, police discovered about 7.5 grams of methamphetamine. Anderson made his first court appearance Monday morning and has been charged with 3 related counts of electronic solicitation of a minor and third-degree drug possession in a park zone. University of Minnesota President Rebecca Cunningham visited the East Ottertail County Fair Saturday, touring the fairgrounds and presenting the county's Farm Family of the Year Award. District 1 Ottertail County Commissioner Dan Buckles joined University of Minnesota Extension staff and 4-H Youth Ambassador Lucy Minton to lead President Cunningham on a tour of the fairgrounds. President Cunningham also presented the Farm Family of the Year Award to Dennis and Melissa Frawning during her visit. The visit was part of a broader stop at the fair that included media interviews, a meet-and-greet with fairgoers at the university's outdoor booth, and a celebration marking the University of Minnesota's 175th anniversary. For KBRFradio.com News, I'm Derek Sidian. 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
2: Here's your Hit Music Channel 977 weather. A mix of clouds and sun today, mid to upper 80s. Back down to about 70 overnight tonight. And sunshine in the forecast for tomorrow, lower 90s, about 73 Wednesday night. They do give it a 50% chance for shower activity on Thursday, still around the 90 mark for the high. There's your latest weather on Hit Music Channel 977.
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1: Nothing says summer like softball, great food, cold drinks, and live music. 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
1: Here's your forecast on Hit Music Channel 977. Continuing for tonight, seeing patchy smoke, 69 for our low. Wednesday, more smoke, 93, 72 for Wednesday night. A little bit of showers and thunderstorms possible. Thursday into Thursday night, 86 for Thursday's high. That is a look at your forecast on Hit Music Channel 977.

0: Lideline. Who sings it?
1: Clean Bandit.
0: Yeah, that's the producer. Who's the girl actually singing? Do you know?
1: Jess Glynn.
2: That's right.
0: Yes, Jess Glynn. I can't believe it. Nobody remembers her. What's your name?
1: Kaylee.
0: Kaylee, where are you calling from?
1: Columbus, Georgia.
0: All right, Kaylee. Well, we are going to send you a fabulous Liveline mouse pad, which comes with a calendar of the next 2 years on it. My face, our logo. It's real nice. And I promise, when it comes to radio, there's no place you'd rather be than Liveline.
1: Thank you.
3: Journey up to 11. Liveline. Maybe 12. Yeah, 12 sounds good. Want to try 13?
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0: Texas Live Line, and my name's Mason. Taco Tuesday. I know everybody says that. It's so stereotypical. I haven't eaten all day, by the way, so I'm really, really hungry. If somebody would like to DoorDash me tacos, that would be great. Otherwise, I'm going to have to go on there and do it myself and pay, like, double the price of the food just for delivery. I really should get that Dash Pass, but use it, like, once. So it's really not worth it. I don't know. Anyways, a big shout-out to everybody who might have been affected, or if you know somebody in the Appleton, Menasha, Neenah, Wisconsin area. Yesterday, they had an unbelievable tornado wiped through the area. I grew up in Menasha. I spent the first 9 years of my life there. So this is like a Category 3 or 4 tornado. Wiped out homes. I mean, thousands of people still without power. And it's just devastating to see. I have so many friends and family. They're all still there. They're all okay. I know a few that are really, really affected. But my parents are fine because they're in the next town over. But they just can't even describe the terror of what was happening there. So we hope everybody's all right tonight. Meanwhile, your shout-outs, dedications, requests, phones are open right now. We want to hear from you. 85-LIVE-LINE. That's 85-LIVE-LINE. And my name is Mason.
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